KC. KC2ASA, this is KC2RP. Being heard, KC2RP clear. KC2RP, KC2ASA.

0: the boy was actually staying in the hotels that we had for the wedding. And he went to CNS today also to warm up for practice.
1: We did mention that, yes. Yes. Deja vu, home territory.
0: Did you do a long your travel from Syracuse?
1: Roger that. I was able to bring up the Oswego repeater, but the Fulton one was a total negative. And I know where the location is. It's at the down for repairs.
0: Okay, hopefully if I'm thinking of it, I'll try it on my way out as we get past that way.

launch it, but depending on what terrain you're going through, if you're just on the HT, then I don't know if you're making it through.

0: Patrick. And the question is now that in doing a hamburger or cheeseburger, should the tomatoes and onion be on the bottom of the bun and the burger put on top, or should the burger go on the bun first and put the onion and the tomato on the top? K1SPM, your first.
1: The onion and the tomato on the top. And I'm wondering if the bottom would be better and if it would hold together better. So that sounds like an interesting thing. Now, I will say the top, because you've got the cheese there, and the cheese would melt and make a, the tomato and the onion would stick to the burger better. I'd say the top.
0: M1SFF, Greg.
2: Really simple. I don't do raw tomatoes at all, so threw that one off of there. Big slice of onion on top of the bacon and cheese. So that's my answer.
0: Tomato, I won't say that too loud and I'll send them any of the tomatoes out there. K1YBO, George.
3: Well, in my opinion, if you have to put anything on a burger, you're using it to cover up flavor. So I don't put anything on
0: a burger. Yeah, that's unusual. K1YRH. Principal wisdom says, all that stuff should be on the top. I don't know. I guess it looks better. Who knows? But, I think that you should always put it on the top. It's a big event. It always looks good. And, if you have the burger, the cheese, and stuff, and that's the way I do it. Very good. Well, there's several schools of thought here, and obviously everybody's their own personal preference, but if the burger is put on the bun, the chances are that the juice will go down to the bottom part of the bun and become very sloppy, even if we put it that way. On the other hand, if you put the onion on the bottom, and that would insulate the bun. Put the tomato on the top, with the cheese or under the cheese, prefer either way. What we come up with the answer here is everybody gets it your way. And I think there's a commercial for it. Any other stations to join this evening? Okay, when I'll like to be control. Now 44 hours, and that is now closed.

The time is 10:58 p.m. Clear temperature 75 degrees.

0: morning. The time is 1:58 a.m. Cloudy. Temperature 73 degrees.
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0: morning. The time is 4:58 a.m. Cloudy. Temperature 70 degrees.
1: 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Is the W2VL Repeater. Good morning. 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

station trying to call CQ. You're cutting out maybe 20-25% of what you're trying to say is getting through. Your audio is fine, but most of it's cutting out. And to FCY.

Please send a big happy birthday to the girl. And I hope the day is going well for you. And, yep, it's just daybreak is just starting here. So far, not too bad of a day, even though it's overcast. Kind of like the overcast, you know, not having to deal with the direct sunlight.

the name here is Jerry Juliet Echo Double Romeo Yankee, and the location is Long Island, New York. About, looking at a map, about halfway out from, as I affectionately call it, the Rotten Apple, or New York City, about 50 or so miles east.

Yes, I am on Long Island, and not too far from a well-known town called Port Jefferson, just right on the border of that town, about halfway up.

I personally have not. My wife has, and some of my family has, but I personally have not, at least that I remember. Actually, one of my brothers has lived over in Cambridge for several years. And one of my nephews is still going to school there. I don't remember which school, though. But I believe he's finishing out the year, or if he hasn't already.

Yes, I am getting in through one of the vocal UHF repeaters on 70 centimeters. How's the audio quality for coming through on this radio? I don't use it all that often.

I have been licensed since the early 90s. Since around, I want to say around late 1991, 92, somewhere in that neighborhood. And I've enjoyed my technician since, and I've been on and off studying for the general. So at some point I will jump into the HF world.

Oh, yeah. Oh, yeah. It's just with the computers have gone since the 80s. Yeah. It's a lot of things have changed. The computers have definitely advanced by leaps and bounds, obviously, and it's in some ways a very good thing, and in some ways not so good, you know, for different aspects of what has happened since. But yeah, the Elon has definitely made the, I think he has made the first trillionaire, if I'm not mistaken, from the IPO that he just sent out.

you're a little bit older than I am. If you have been in the hobby for 60 years, you're a little bit older than I am then. But not much. And you're probably about one of my brother's ages. They're 8 and 7 years older than I am. So, you can definitely hear the road noise in the back, but that's fine. You're overriding that just fine.

Yes, the FCC, as I like to call them, the Friendly Cookie Company, does still regulate. You do have to renew the license every 10 years, but it's just an administrative fee to renew the license. I forget what the price is, but it's not that bad. It comes out to, it's not much. It's not enough to worry about, but it seems like a lot, but if you spread it out over the 10 years, it's not too bad. And the majority of people can afford it, unless you have no money coming in, then everything is expensive. But it's, but with the exception to buying the radios, unless you build it, like you can here, and I'm sure you can there as well. It's just the cost of the components. And the knowledge to be able to put everything together. Wouldn't mind seeing if I can find a good heat kit to put together. Something simple and, for like a beginner / technician level stuff to put together. It would probably be fun. I do have a nice soldering iron that I could use if there were a need. So but it should be pretty good. And over to you again. And to SCNY for license preservation.

Hopefully your day goes as well as you hope it does, and I will do the same here. And I will be listening myself, and to SCY, Claire.

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0: KDIKW. KD2IKW, KD2MRN. Good morning. I'm actually on a little charter fishing boat over here in Mauritius Bay, off of Santa Mauritius right now. Enjoy that. You got a great day for it. I'm in the backyard over here. I do the robot in the pool. And you can have a nice, relaxing Saturday, I hope. Yeah, definitely. Should be nice. I think it's be out for the morning. So far, no fish, but we'll see. I just going out here is relaxing to me, definitely. Yeah, I just switched over to NJA repeater. He's over in Shirley. I don't, you know, Rich. Yeah, so I got it going into his repeater now. Not too familiar with all the repeaters yet. Newly licensed over here, and right now I'm just using a handheld. I actually got it from the club that I tested at and given it away. Got lucky, it was pre-programmed, and so kind of listening and using that right now. Limited. So I was definitely gonna shoot over there though. It's such a meeting. Name here is Joe.
1: Absolutely. I mean, our club's come a long way now, but

brought here.

repeater. Right now I'm going off of Richie's NJA repeater over in Shirley, which is working pretty well so far.

a little unreadable, or I think Richie has a vocal noise problem or something on that spot. You want to try the club?

nothing. I'm just sitting here, just being conscious and

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Welcome to the Suffolk County Radio Club Primary Repeater. 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

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I'm mobile, so I must have been in a bad spot for reception there.

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1: Hi. KE2GAT, is it WA2RAS? You're booming in here, full quieting.
0: Okay, I thank you very much for the radio check. I hope you're having a nice day. Looks like the beginnings of a nice weekend. And so, hey, thanks for the audio check. I do appreciate your comeback on this.
1: Oh, yeah, sure thing. Well, it goes both ways. I haven't used this rig in years. And I was just trying to shuffle the deck chairs on the Titanic. Just I can't put any new equipment in without taking old equipment out. It's that full. And, so happy that, you know, I got the antenna connected and everything. By the way, the handle here is Jeff, Juliet, Echo, Foxtrot. Foxtrot, I'm in Harbor Isle, which nobody ever heard of. It's right next to Island Park, which nobody ever heard of either. The closest place that someone may have heard of is Long Beach is to the south of me. By the way, your audio was excellent. Go ahead.
0: Please stand by. Hey, buddy, I got to break the conversation short just for a minute. I'll be back in a few minutes, okay? We just got an unexpected visitor. GAT, I'll be on standby for a while.
1: Okie dokie, no problemo. W2RAS out.

0: Hey, this is KE2GAD. Name here is Walter, and I'm back on the air again.
1: KE6GAD N2MOF.
0: Okay, thank you. Yes, we had an unexpected visitor. We had this big dog stop by, and he weighs about 85 pounds, and he loves us. So he kind of demands a lot of attention when he stops by for his treat. GAD Walter, and thanks for the comeback.
1: Yeah, not the fellow you spoke to earlier. By coincidence, my name is also Jeff, and I'm located in Ithaca, New York.
0: Oh, okay. That's nice to meet you, Jeff. Yeah, the name here is Walter. I'm currently located in a place called East Quogue. That's in Suffolk County, Long Island. We're about probably 60 miles from Montauk. And your signal is nice and clear, nice and loud and clear. And we're experiencing some rather nice weather for starting out this day. Back to you.
1: Very good. Yeah, same thing up here. We're getting, it's going to be a little bit cooler today than it was yesterday. The past couple of days were extremely hot and humid. Today, I think it's going to be a real nice day.
0: Yeah, we have about the same situation here. Yeah, this morning it's nice and cool. It's about 72. Humidity is way down as compared to yesterday where we could cut it with a knife. And yesterday and the day before that, it was extremely hot. It was really terrible. This afternoon is supposed to get warm, 85, 86, much drier. So it will be bearable anyway. Back to you.
1: Very good. Yeah, I don't know what radio you're using. It sounds great. Nice, clear signal.
0: Well, I'm on a Bullfang. I'm on a handheld, and I have the gain set where it doesn't clip, and it's just a little bit below where that was. And I'm not touching it because I get good reports from most people.

0: And I have the gain set where just where it doesn't clip, and it's just a little bit below where that was. And I'm not touching it because I get good reports from most people that I talk to. So whatever that setting is, it's untouchable for me. I'm not going to move it. So anyway, I'm going to stay 73 for now because I'm going to be hanging off a ladder in a few minutes before I had to come down. And I'm hanging out some nice patio lights for this evening. So I got to start tacking them back up. Back to you, Jeff.
1: Okay, Walter. Well, listen, be careful on the ladder. And, I'm also looking forward to a good day up here. I'm also using an HT. I'm on a ICOM 52A.
0: Yeah, I get a lot of good reports from people with the ICOMs. Probably my next handheld will be an ICOM because I don't think I've talked with anyone yet that didn't have a great audio signal and good reports from the ICOM handhelds. So that would probably be my next handheld.
1: Okay, yeah, I got this, a few years ago, my second ICOM HD because got involved with D-Star years ago and still am occasionally, but in January I ventured into the world of DMR, and that's quite interesting.
0: That was going to be one of my next questions then. Does your handheld do DMR? Because the Bullfang I have here, that was the reason why I got this one, because I was able to do UHF, VHF, you know, the standards, and DMR, and that's the Bullfang, this is a DM32 UV, I think that's actually the model number, and it does all of that. So, yeah, I'm definitely going to look into an ICOM. Is it easy to program, or do you have to write a new code plug and all that sort of thing all over again? Back to you.
1: Well, the ICOM they're using now is FM and D-Star. I have picked up in January a Bridgecom Maverick for DMR, and that's quite an impressive radio. It does, obviously DMR, but it also does FM as well, real well. So, got good reports with it, and, that's a worthwhile venture, because I speak to a lot of people down on the island that use DMR, and it's getting to be pretty popular down there. As it is everywhere.
0: Booming right through. I mean, you sound like you're right down the block from me. The audio is perfectly clear. There's no noise in the background at all. And a very clear signal. So whatever you're doing right. And, keep up the good work with that. But anyway, hey, ICOM, I'm sure, is definitely on my menu now. It's the top one that I'm going to look into. Maybe I'll just treat myself for the holiday. You know, July 4th is coming and all of that, and that. So maybe I'll just look into squeaking something out of the budget for a new radio. Back to you.
1: Okay, into MOF. I just switched over to the Bridgecom Maverick as it sounds on this radio.
0: Yeah, it's still nice and clear. Perhaps the gain is just slightly lower, but definitely doable. I mean, you're nice and clear without a definite doubt, without a doubt at all. No miss. No white noise or any hits of any kind. I'd never know that you're on an HT of any type. Back to you.
1: Okay, very good. Well, I'm cheating a little bit because I'm going into the W2 VL repeater via All-Star. So I'm up in the Finger Lakes, so I'm a couple hundred miles away from the repeater.
0: Yeah, you are. The W2, that is, I believe we're both on that. I am on All-Star as well. In fact, the note is...

0: 576290. I think that's actually the All-Star Note, and that's out of, it could be out of Glen Oaks in Queens. Back to you.
1: Yeah, could be. I know about a year ago I picked up a clear note, and I have it set up in my home QTH, and works real well. I like to be able to connect all around with it, and it is crystal clear.
0: Yeah, I have a clear note. I have note set up in Nassau County. And I'm not utilizing that one out here in East Quag. I have, I think it's a node. I think it's called Hotspot Radio. It's not as nice as the clear node, but it does do the job, as you can tell. It's doing a nice job. So I have two separate nodes. I don't know that I actually need two separate nodes. I'm going to try to tie into clear node all the way around. And then I don't have to tie up an address that maybe perhaps somebody else could use. But that's where it stands right now. Again, be a work in progress. And, hey, back to you.
1: All right, very good. Well, it's always a work in progress. That's the downside of this hobby. There's always something new to do.
0: Okay, with that, Jeff, I'm going to say I have to get back up on my ladder because procrastination is definitely a word in my dictionary. And if I can utilize it, I always do. So, before the day starts up, I need to get up there and tack up these lights at least so I can look at them and say, they got to come down. They need to rearrange them. So, anyway, this is KHOGAZ. Name is Walt. And I'll say back to you again.
1: All right, well, 73, good talking with you, and I hope to get you in there again soon sometime. And, enjoy the day today, 73, N2MOF clear.
0: N2MOF, this is KE2GAT, and I will say clear to you as well. And perhaps I'll be back on the air a little bit later this afternoon. 73.

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1: What
2: did you say?
1: I'm in Lindbergh right now, about to stop at the Lindbergh Hudson Dawn.
2: Nice, cup of coffee and a donut.
1: Two coffees and two orders of the Beto Mini Bites.
2: Sounds good. Sounds good. It's a little hot today for a hot coffee, though. Beautiful day. Go ahead, Steve.
1: You get more of a pick-me-up from a hot coffee than you do a cold coffee.
2: I guess that's true because, you know, the cold coffee has ice in it, it dilutes it.
1: KU2 GQW Mobile will be listening.

0: the bay, Merchant Bay. We're on a, like a charter fishing boat. I brought my radio out, did some radio checks with the club repeater and the NJA repeater. And obviously the NJA repeater is great out here. The club repeater, not so much. It's kind of like a bit spot this way. It's just part going south a little bit.
1: They're right in front of me. I'll let you know when they pass the finish line.
2: Yeah, I mean, we're running a net the last hour and a half. It's K2 and K. We're doing the show on 5 days.
1: the two ladies in light green, gray shirts have passed the finish line.
2: Roger that, they were.

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I did. 10, 4, 9.

0: YMM repeater system.
1: Pretty good, you know. Not anybody really struggling, so good stuff. Everybody arrived healthy.
2: Yes, I agree. And that's getting older. The guys are just getting hotter and hotter outside. So everybody, I didn't see anybody. Even when they passed back to the finish line, came back to the staging area, nobody looked like they were in distress. So that was good.
1: Home. I got my son and my new granddaughter and my grandson and the whole family coming over for a nice chicken barbecue this afternoon. We'll probably keep it mostly inside because it's probably going to be hot by the time we eat. But looking forward to that. I got a few little odds and ends I got to do, straighten things up when I get home. Okay, that sounds nice. Yeah, my wife is working right now. I'm going to stop by her farm where she's working real quick and say hi to her. And she's around. I'm not sure if she's in the field or she's in the greenhouse, but either way, I told her I'd let her know when I'm done. So let me say 7-3. Let me try and give her a quick call. And thank you again, and I'll catch you later. Rich, enjoy the day. It's going to be a nice one. S2WBJ, KE2NK. Have a great rest of your weekend. Enjoy it while you can. This is N2WBJ. 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
1: KD2MRN, N2WBJ. How are you, Arjun?
3: Good, Rich, good. Yeah, I didn't hear you guys at all on it. I was out all day. I've been on the radio and didn't realize you guys were running on the club repeater. So you guys were on a different repeater. But anyway, maybe it's a link or whatever. But Rich, are you interested in helping me with the workshop night, doing the ladder line? They want to do a ladder line 2 meter and probably a ladder line 2 meter and ladder line 10 meter.
4: I'm just doing some testing. How's my signal on from repeater?
1: That's for the next one, yeah. That's in a couple weeks, right?
3: Yeah, copy. Tony has he has plenty of ladder line. He's got plenty of wire for us too. So and if he wants the cable, whatever, just give him whatever they use, I'll have Tony figure it out and have things, give me some cash reimbursement for his materials and stuff. Device that stuff in bulk, but yeah, it'll be fun. They want to do, like I said, they definitely want to get this to do the 10 meters with everybody and whoever wants to do it, and then they have this big interest in the 2 meter also. So good lines that they can, especially guys that don't have access to it, be able to put antennas up,
1: Maybe I'll try to fabricate a 10 meter one beforehand. And I got to make sure I'm still home. I know July is going to be busy, so I've got to check my calendar. But definitely, yeah, if I'm here, I'm doing it. Sounds good. I remember when I first, very first in the hobby, before I even had, HF privileges, I made a plumber's dipole with half-inch copper pipe and, PVC fittings, fitting everything together. It worked pretty good, but it's probably real expensive now.
3: KD2MRN. Yeah, I know. Yeah, right. That used to be the way people used to do it. Nobody wants to do that now. Way too expensive. You're right. Not popular. I think July 3rd is, I guess, the next workshop. So we'll try to get. Maybe I'll see if the school can get in the newsletter or something. If anybody wants to participate, we'll try to get there early, set up a workshop area over there in the corner, because you need a little bit of a space to do that. And I don't know, maybe if it's nice, we can do it outside. I don't know, we'll see. But I don't know what it's going to be like then. But absolutely. And, I did the one I did last Timmy is a little bit more work with it than the 2 meter one. The 2 meter one looks like it'll be easier. But we'll figure it out. We'll talk before then. Hopefully you're available, because I want to get a couple people that can work, because, you know, if we get a bunch of people, we can't, you know, we need more guys with guidance. And I'll make copies of the sheet that with the diagram and stuff and the instructions or whatever. I have a couple of versions of it.
1: Yeah, very good. I want to look into, see if there's any FM repeaters I can get. And I think that the vertical, the ladder line thing would be great for a local 10-meter repeater, you know. I've got to look into that. And I also want to figure out the whole tuning thing, how involved that is, you know, what the bandwidth is on that antenna.
3: Now, the one I did the month before last, I left it capable of tuning it, like where you make one of the wires connect to another wire,

0: you. Hey, Joe. Andy Harris, Rich. I just pulled in front of my house in beautiful North Shirley. And it looks like my wife is in the home. Name here, oh, yeah. Name here is Rich. I forget if I already mentioned that.
1: Nice to meet you, Rich. Yeah, well, it's a beautiful day today. It's usual for here, and nice and warm. What do we got? It's 78 degrees, so that's very good.
0: And to our speed.
1: Hi. Welcome to our receipt.
0: Last night, it was absolutely choking. It was horrible, but this morning it was nice, you know, warm, but nice. Humidity drop. And I'm sorry, but I got to run. I see my wife coming down the road. I'll leave you with Matt, N2RVP. This is N2WVJ. Clear repeat for now. 7-3, guys.
1: Okay. 7-3. No pressure, Rich. Talk to you again. Over to you, Matt.
2: Joe, I think I was on 44,700. The rig shut down. So I think I'm serious. I think it's something on my antenna. I'm on the UHF side. So I switched. VHF works fine. It might be my antenna. The antenna is old. It's an ICOM. It's a diamond antenna. Maybe I've had it for I've had it for a good 15 years or more. Maybe I need a new antenna. How's my signal now?
1: Beautiful. Your full quality into the repeater. No problem at all. You're a little scratchy on the East Coast reflector. Not bad. I mean, I can understand you perfectly, but just a little scratchy. But this is nothing at all. Absolutely perfect.
2: We've shut down on me. I was talking on 44,700. I think it's a problem with UHF on the part of that antenna. So to be on a safe side, I lowered the power to 50%. I think on 2 meters, the original one's at 50 watts. I'm probably running 25 watts. This is supposed to be on the safe side. I brought my HT with me. Yeah, there's something not kosher here. I do have a mag mount, brand new, and I have another antenna. I actually have another antenna, quarter wave. I think it's 2 meters VHF. So we can use that. I had another antenna. I can't find it. I bought it at a ham show. I bought it at a flea market. And I had to get an adapter so I could put an NMO. But my mag mount is SO239, say PL259, and I can't find it, because that I can replace. I can put an adapter on it and still put an NMO, but if I have to, I will get a new antenna. That's what I have to do. I might not use the mag mount. I might get a SO239 flip mount K400 instead of my 3/8 24 thread, and then I can use the multi-band antenna. I can also put the 3/8 24 thread ham stick with an adapter. Back to you, Joe. I'm on Nichols Road going to guess what? Southbound?
1: Okay, yeah, you got a ways to go yet before you get there. Yeah, I know we saw the open house on Saturdays at Kisbar. I used to be a member, but I have not been there in a really long time. I go every field day. I'll be there next weekend for sure. What are your plans for field day?
2: What's K2P?
1: Kilo 2 Alpha Papa, K2AB.
2: K2AB, I know you from, I forgot. I remember you. I know you from one. I've been a member of like four clubs, South County Radio Club, Great South Bay, Rockfield, and Lima. Which club are you involved in?
1: Well, I am a member of Lima. I was a member of Suffolk County for a really long time. And I was a member of Great South Bay for a very long time also. But I think I know you more from just the repeater, probably from talking on LimeLock or something. But I've known you for a real long time. I've known your father, too, for a really, really long time.
2: What happened to Eljo? I got it in the trunk of my car for troubleshooting. I have a mag mount. My dad was a manufacturing engineer, a tool and die maker. I have his stuff. I have the troubleshooting. I have a mag mount he made up. And I haven't really used it. It's got a heavy, PL, like an RG, heavier stuff. I don't know if it's sealed up in the trunk. I mean, brought that with me. He passed away 10 years ago, SK. But I got a lot of, I got a Sperry multimeter. He got it at a ham market, flea market. And that's weird because it has his writing on it. He never sent in the warranty card. It's still in the case with it. So I got a lot of his stuff, really, I do. And he used to watch with the radios into my farm for me. I mean, I was able to hook up the radio and do other stuff, but he was able to, like, you know, wire it up to the battery. And I had him had a hard time to do it for me.
1: Because I worked at a tool and die shop back in my way through college 100 years ago, so that's interesting. You know, I was going to tell you something about connecting directly to the battery. I don't know if it's true or it's not true, but I was told by somebody that on the newer cars, if you connect anything directly to the battery, you can avoid the warranty on the car. Whether that's true or not, I don't know, but something to keep in mind.
2: Cars. I had a run off a lithium phosphate battery. This guy Rich with great stuff with Suffolk County Radio Club. He just joined. He's got his license, and he charged me $80 to run it. He ran the red to the battery, and he ground one of the seat bolts. He ran it to the black, and I was running called Radio Club lithium phosphate. I had a 2730, and I decided to put a multi-band radio into it. Icon 7100, and it works great. I won an ounce. So what did you do for a living, Joe? I'm going to retire probably an engineer. I've been at Suffolk Community College like about 20 years, in the ITS department doing desktop support. I'm a grandfather now. I'm going to probably move upstate to be with my stepdaughter, my son-in-law, and my granddaughter.
1: Great. Yeah, I wonder what part of upstate you're going to. I was a systems analyst. I designed software for every kind of business you can imagine, but I'm 99% retired right now. I have one very small client that's just a little sidekick, you might say, but I'm pretty much retired and just enjoying life and playing ham radio. Back to you from K2AP.
2: K2AP,
1: Antwerp,
2: Supreme Mobile. Yeah, Joe, I got my master's, my union paid for it. I did have some of the student loans. But I got that forgiven by the federal government, 10 years of public service. I went to Post. I took courses in BBNet. I took courses in the World Code. You probably did, like, system. I took the class, what you have to do for system analysis, you know, like the UGate, the U charts, and

0: ways of being self. Ed, you know, who's the vice president of Stuffing Radio Club and AOL Director, he gave me a book on self and then back to you.
1: W2DQ.
2: K2AP.
3: Oh, great. Yeah, that's fantastic. Yeah, because I have 6 acres of land up in deposit, and my daughters are saying, and my son-in-law want me to put a, like a small cabin or something so that they can go there and use it too. You know, we could all use it. But I'm sort of apprehensive because we would not be there in the winter. And I'm afraid hunters or somebody else might break into it. You know, it might not be worth it, not to mention the insurance and everything. But, anyway, man, I'm going to say 73, and maybe I'll see you at Field Day. Are you planning on going to a good spot for Field Day?
0: I'm going to make it a lane change. Unfortunately, I'm not going to be at Field Day. I'll be married to my wife, Bonnie. The 26th is my 10th anniversary, which is Friday. I'm going away to a bed and breakfast in Connecticut, where we spent our honeymoon like 10 years ago. So I'll be away for Field Day weekend. I was on Lawfield Radio Club Thursday and said, don't have to get on the radio and leave in your car unless you want to get the boss.
3: Yeah, I know the feeling. I know exactly what you mean. And congratulations. Okay, but I'm going to say 73. I was on the 40 meeting that before with East Coast Reflectors. So I've been on the radio like all morning. So it's about time for me to start my day. But 73, it's really great pleasure hearing you again. It's been so long. So 73, and all the best. And to our receiving from K2AP.
0: K2AP, Antwerp, Vancouver. That's my job. Have a good weekend. And drink a lot of water and stay cool.
3: You too. K2AP, clear.

0: Yes, sir, I am inside coming in on your meter now.
1: All right, very good, very good. Just confirming things are back and reconnected. Where are you off to today? It is hot and balmy.
0: I am heading over to Hewlett to do a personal home project for a client and spend some time in a wonderfully air-conditioned basement.
1: Well, that is definitely a way to handle today. Very good. Very cool, very cool. I am out in heat trying to get the lawn done and other chores done before some things happen over here, and my wife is having some folks over tomorrow, so trying to make sure I get all the chores done. No projects today.
0: Well, it just sounds like you have the fun projects, and so I do hope that you are so effective in your time that you manage to find some time for a fun project somewhere in there.
1: Yeah, roger that. I'm definitely going to have to, because after I get my behind absolutely kicked with the heat and the lawn, I am probably going to be hiding also in an air-conditioned room for sure.
0: You know, it was 3 weeks ago that we were still wearing long sleeves and sweatshirts.
1: I mean, you're not wrong. I mean, the last few nights, you know, from starting a week or so ago, was absolutely a bit chilly and requiring a long sleeve thing. So, good times, good times.
0: It inspired me to try taking Ocean Parkway, because it's always nice kind of driving down that where I'm going, even though it's a little longer, it's cool to look over the bridges and things. So, I might try to do that, although I'm also worried that there might be a little bit of traffic too. So, I'll call it audible there. So that's, you know, that's what I'm doing here. What's, it sounds like you were doing some work on the repeaters in some capacity.
1: But the Barry's team, was, using the 70 centimeter repeater, so we had unlinked the 70 centimeter to 2 meter connection. And, now I'm trying to figure out, it is relinked, but I may or may not have done it myself. So I was just trying to figure out if I had a scheduled task or some sort of thing happening that was checking connections and reconnected. But it looks like whatever mistake I had happened did not impact their effort, and so we really just came in under the wire.
0: Take the win there, sir. By some miracle, do you happen to know that anyone's at the clubhouse today for some reason?
1: Nobody that I have spoke to that has keys has said they were going. When you say that, I actually do have to go to the clubhouse at some point. But that will very much be an on-the-whim kind of audible, as you called it, task, because I won't know when I'll be able to get over there. But if there's something I can do or look for you, definitely send a note or an email, let me know.
0: I'm missing the power adapter for my laptop. Now, it slow charges off USB-C, but it's got an RTX 5060 in it. So I have no idea how well that works if I'm only using a 65-watt charger. So I do need the 240-watt charger back for my laptop. I was going to buy one, but I guess that was going to be kind of expensive to get one. So the last time I was racking my brain trying to figure out the last time that I saw it. The last time I really think I saw it was at the tech night. So hence, if by some miracle someone was heading over there and can look for my power adapter, that would be great. So. It's a Lenovo one, and it's, again, it's a 240 or 280-watt unit. So if on a whim you happen to find that, great. I think I've pitched my telephone at some point. If by some miracle you happen to go there and you happen to find it and you happen to be willing to check me on that, I'd super appreciate it.
2: WQDQ.
1: I am trying to get there, whether that's sometime this evening or afternoon. So I will let you know. I'll let you know either way. I'll shoot you an email. If I made it and I looked, I'll let you know. And if I didn't make it, which means I didn't look, then I will let you know. Not so bad.
0: I super appreciate the willingness to assist in that. So, yeah, don't go too nuts. Probably, if anything, I might just buy another one anyway, just so that I have tools on to avoid this. But, you know, but yeah, if it happens to be there, that would be fantastic. So I look forward to receiving your email. And hope that you are so successful in all of your chores today that, that you have the time to selfishly do me a favor, because that's really the metric of success for your day here.
2: I'm looking at the westbound side of the LIE, and I don't know if this is traffic because of the World Cup or what it is, but it's starting already.
3: Well, about this time, the traffic on the LIE starts with the World Cup or not.
2: Yeah, no argument there. I know. This is like, over the years it's gotten so bad, the expressway. There's one road in all of Long Island I actually enjoy driving, and that would be the road along the South Shore, Ocean Parkway. It goes from the Jones Beach all the way out to Captree. The only road that I can honestly say I actually enjoy. It's no traffic. It's, you're right by the shoreline. But other than that, that's about the only road I can tolerate at my age.
3: Yes, I know it very well, and you're absolutely right. I will have to tell you, though. A road that is an honorable mention, because the traffic is horrible. The scenery is spectacular. The traffic is horrible. It's the Belt Parkway, around Coney Island and out to Kennedy Airport. Like I said, beautiful scenery, horrible traffic.
2: Yeah, that's true. That's true. And also, you're right. That the Cross Island over by that same area, too, like if you were going into the Bronx, you know, when you're going around by the, I think it's Jamaica Bay over there. At least there's something to look at, you know, when you're driving. On the LIE and most of these roads, they're just ugly. It's just an ugly, nothing to look at ride. It really is. It's terrible.
3: Yeah. I agree wholeheartedly. So yesterday, I had to do the Belt Parkway trip, and as expected, the traffic was beautiful. But these two had something interesting to look at, and that helps a little.
2: Yeah, you know, I had gone out to probably about a month and a half ago. I went over to PA to look at some investment properties. And, I usually take I-80 across. And once you get, past Western Jersey, past Eastern Jersey, you start to get Central Jersey and then Western Jersey, you know, then there's some nice sights. You know, you got the mountains in the background, and, you know, the road is, I think it's the traffic's never really terrible, but that's another pretty ride that I usually enjoy. I did that in the fall, too, and, it's just absolutely stunning between the colors and the mountains and the way the road winds around those mountains. It's just it's it's a real pretty ride. Then you get to the Delaware Water Gap, and that's another scenic little area there.
3: Yes, I know that one well, too. You know what's a favorite of mine? You know where the Bear Mountain Bridge is?
2: Yeah, I think you said, what was it, Bear Mountain?
3: Correct, the Bear Mountain Bridge.
2: Yes, I went there once, and yes, I do vaguely remember it. I'm going back quite a long time ago. It's probably been better than 30 years, but yeah, you know, anywhere that, I mean, that's not too far from the Poconos there, but you know, anywhere you go in that area there, it's always a pretty, even upstate New York, you start going to the Adirondacks and stuff like that, you know, it's the roads are usually surrounded by some kind of natural, beautiful scenery. And then there's the LIE. My God, what happened here?
3: No, I particularly like about the east side of the Bear Mountain Bridge. As you're driving, the road is cut out of cliffs, and you're riding around 3 days around the cliffs over the Hudson River. And that is something you usually don't get.
2: Well, I'll tell you, you know, what's been on my bucket list, and I gotta start seriously considering my commitment to this bucket list, but I'd like to do a Winnebago trip, you know, northern route going across to the West Coast and southern route coming back. And doing that over the course of, like, maybe a 2 month or 3 month period, you know, taking your time, stopping at different areas, different sites, to really see the country. You know, I don't have a Winnebago, so I would rent one, and I'm sure that's going to be not cheap between that and fuel, but that's probably at the top of my bucket list, because I think, you know, by flying over to these places, you know, you miss a lot of, you know, you go over a lot of stuff that you know, would be nice to take your time and see in kind of like a mobile home and not have to worry about, you know, hotels and this and that, and just kind of do it that way and take your time. But yeah, that's at the top of my list.
3: I would say you'll find there's an awful lot of boring scenery on that trip. Many, many, many years ago, my mom had a 50-year plan where I bang out the last minute, and then I stepped up and said, I'll do a little presentation. I went cross-country on a motorcycle, and he said he had taken a photograph every 10 miles. And it was photograph after photograph after photograph of cornfields.
2: So you went to the West Coast and then back to the East Coast on a motorcycle? How long did that take you?
3: It was 10 miles. I think that was insanity. When is it? You're my choice.
2: So you went to the West Coast and then back to the East Coast on a motorcycle. How long did that take you to do?
3: No. I heard somebody do a slideshow who did it. I don't know. I'll tell you what I did in 1 minute.
2: Oh, okay, yeah. Yeah, I mean, you know, if you're into riding, you know, once you get out of, like, that tri-state area, you know, I think that would be kind of nice. I don't know that I would want to do it on a motorcycle at my age. I would definitely prefer the Winnebago where, you know, I could pull over and have lunch and watch a little TV and, you know, but turn the air conditioner on. But whatever you're into, I mean, if that works for you, then great. But, I mean, that would definitely be an adventure. Motorcycles are, I used to ride quads and trikes when they used to be around and stuff like that, you know, all in the woods. But, I just couldn't see myself on a motorcycle in this area here. It's a death wish. You know, it's not for me.
3: I really, that's not what I was going along. When I was very bad, we made several trips. That was really stood out. One of them was we flew into us. Las Vegas. And there's a beautiful Las Vegas, Hoover Dam, Zion National Park, Fenway Canyon Dam, Grand Canyon, Sedona, and then flew home out of Phoenix. That was a beautiful trip. And it was like 10 days. Another beautiful trip I would recommend.
2: Yeah, see, those are the places that I would plot, you know, through that cross country trip. Those are the places I'd like to see. I've never been there. I've never been out to the West Coast. You could do like a northern route, I guess, you know, close to the Dakotas and that kind of thing, and all the way out to the West Coast, and then take that A1 or whatever it is that runs along the coast on the west coast there, and take a southern route back and really plot that out over the course of 2 months, you know, maybe three. Really enjoy that, because I do hear a lot of things about, even Utah, you know, supposed to be beautiful. Again, another place I haven't been to. Yeah, I think I stepped on you there, but what I was saying was, that would definitely be a scenic trip to do, do that northern route going. There's a lot, I think, that this country has to offer as far as being able to see things, and, that's kind of top of my bucket list.
3: All right, now, I have arrived at home, so I hate to abandon you, but I think you should have been in the car much longer. So thank you so much. It's been an absolute pleasure. You have a very good afternoon and a safe revenge of the ship. Excellent final, I'll be clear. WP2EA.
2: Okay, very good. Enjoy the rest of your day, my friend, and I'm sure I'll catch you on the Limark system at a later time. This is KE2 Echo Echo Delta, and I'll be standing by on frequency.
3: Have a good afternoon. WB2 is on.

0: traffic on Nichols Road heading north, just past Suffolk Community College right now. So I think it's just one of those days where everybody is going to be on the road. And I'm going to pick up a truck, and then I'm heading into the city, and I will be driving a lot today. And I'm expecting there's going to be a lot of traffic on my route heading into the World Cup. Please forgive the particularly stupid question, but the World Cup is, like, in our region? Yeah, so they're playing in a few different venues in North America, and there are six games being played over the course of the next two or three weeks at the Meadowlands, at Giant Stadium. So today is game one of that.
1: Thank you for keeping me. Like, I knew the World Cup was happening. I didn't realize it was happening here. I always think about it as happening, like, elsewhere.
2: Island, New York.
3: Welcome to the W2YMM repeater system. Good morning.
4: W-A-K-E-N.
1: That.
0: Yeah, so in practice, you should be able to get to a high point somewhere and jump onto the current 220 machine. You should be able to key it up if you're somewhere high in altitude.
1: Well, at present, I am on the bridge of the Robert Moses Causeway along the top of Long Island, and I think that this would be a perfect place to try to use 220 if I had that AC on me, which I don't believe I do.
0: Get that program. The only thing that's going to change is the PL tone. We're going to keep the same frequency, and when the new machine's up and running, we'll change the PL tone.
1: I will keep it in mind. Actually, this kind of got me a little curious, I guess, or it's a genuine curiosity, in that I am very hard-pressed to point to an example of of someone who has 220 but not 2 or 70, so I'm curious as to the advantage to using 220 and getting a repeater for 220.
2: Guy for that, what I emailed you about this morning. That could be shared with
1: the Longwood Youth Association, correct?
0: Absolutely, and that's exactly what I was thinking. It would definitely benefit both organizations. You know, similar to us donating the TVs there and whatnot. So very, very similar.
1: All right, I'll let him know that as well. That might sway him. All right, KC2RCE, I'll be clear. Thanks. Talk to you later.

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1: KE2EED Mobile, this is Steve.

0: I'm sorry, mobile station, you broke up a little bit. KE2EED.
1: My name is Steve, and my call is KE2G2W. I'm in Limbrook.
0: Oh, how you doing, Steve? Yeah, I was on that net, on the Limark net earlier the week. I heard you. Yeah, I'm on the expressway eastbound, approaching exit 37. Oh, lots of traffic. Stay away from the LIE if you can.
1: Problem. I'm headed back to Valley Stream. Once I get home, I'll be in for the day.
0: Yeah, I don't blame you. You know, it's ever since I retired or semi-retired, I usually do my things during the week. Weekends just a little too crowded on Long Island to do stuff, you know.
1: Dad, I'm just coming home from visiting my mother in the rehab place, and I'm walking around with crutches, and I'm turned 3 NTT.
0: Oh, double whammy. Yeah, I actually just came back from Queens. I'm coming back from Queens. I visited my mom, had breakfast this morning. What happened to your leg that you're on crutches?
1: 426, I was in Farmingdale doing squats with 115 pounds plus 80 pound chain. And on my second rep, my whole left leg buckled, and nobody knows why. To start walking without the crutches so I can go back to walking my dog.
0: Yeah, I hear that. I hear that. It does get frustrating after a while when you lose one of your limbs.
1: And my mom is in rehab for the last 5 weeks now because she was in South Nassau first for 2 weeks, but she's diabetic and her blood sugar went to 800.
0: Oof, that's diabetic ketoacidosis, I believe.
1: And nobody knows why it went so high. If he's bored of anything in the rehab place, he can't wait to come home.
0: How much longer does she have before she gets out of there?
1: Don't know yet.
0: All right, she used that Dexcom for her glucose control?
1: I'm not sure. She wears the round device on her arm, and then she can check the blood sugar with her phone.
0: Yeah, that's the one I'm talking about. Yeah, those things are good. You know, it's funny. I know when they, I remember when they first came out. Prior to that, you know, people had to do their finger sticks every, you know, few hours, I mean, before meals, after meals, you know, they're sticking their finger constantly. Those things are, those things come in handy. All the patients now use those pretty much.
1: That, I'm on Merv Road and Limbrook.
0: All right, very good. Well, enjoy the rest of your trip, and I'll say 73. This is KE2EED, and I'll be clear on your final.
1: For that, I guess I'll hear you on the morning net next week. This is KE2GGW. We'll be listening until I get to my final destination.

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1: And to VV. KV2 with you. How are you, buddy?
0: For ABC Mobile, good afternoon. How are you?
1: Bumper to bumper. I don't know what's going on over here. But, it's more. Back to you, KV2 YVO.
0: KV2 YVO, N2 RBC. Okay, very good. I had some issues with antennas and we resolved it. How's my signal? Back to you. It's very hot and drinking a lot of water.
1: You sound good. No problem. Very, so far so clear. No static. And you're mobile. So do I, but, you know, it's always something to change. But you sound good.
0: Yeah, no problem. Thanks. I was at Great Southbound Resin, I was having issues and we measured. I have antennas that have RG36316 and it's very long the wire, so for every length you lose, for every dB you lose power to your antenna. So I have a mag mount I got, so I might get a different antenna for UHF that's got the regular RG58 rather than RG316. Back to you.
1: No, you sound good. You're going in and out. You're mobile anyway. So you don't sound like a firm signal. But, you know, you're hitting the repeater well. It's just a matter of the... It's just... where do you go? Now let me concentrate on this thing, because these people, they want to do things whatever they want. You sound good. And the antenna's working. So how do I sound, by the way?
0: I was on 275, but I'm down on Sunrise Highway, going east, so I'm not close to the cell phone repeater, so if I switch to 85, I'm not close to that. How do I sound now? You sound good.
1: Yeah, much better. It's static. You got it static in the background, but, you know, you're readable.
0: I'm going back to the 37. I'm by 5th Avenue by exit 42 on Sunrise Highway. Back to you.
1: Oh, okay. Okay. So you're far away from which repeater are you hitting right now?
0: I'm going eastbound on Sunrise Avenue, exit 43, by the South Shore Mall.
1: You should just change the repeater. See if you can get something like a Southern. Selden, I mean. And, because if you're hitting Glen Oak, it's too far from you. And, I'm sitting right now Glen Oak. I'm going to switch you to Selden, because that's the closest that I can get, especially the area that I am right now. And, I'm closer to Plainview. I'm in exit 37 and the North Temple. So I guess I'm going to hit Selden. I can hit this. I mean, this repeater, I'm hitting it well, I guess. Back to you.

0: Yeah, right, sir. I have a phone call coming. Hold on.
1: KE2FFQ. Okay, take your time, buddy. KB2IBO mobile, standing by.
2: KB2IBO, KE2FFQ. Jarvis, how you doing, man?
3: Hey, handsome. What have you been up to? On the north end parkway, exit 37. And I'm going back home. I'm coming from, what do you call, Unondale? Was doing some errands there. I'm going back home. I got a job to finish. Got a job to do. Got to fix a truck. I'm going to put the airbags on it. The way it doesn't, the suspension doesn't crotch. You know, then when you hit the light, it's going to light up the coconuts. Back to you.
2: Yeah, copy that. I believe you are installing helper bags. I have a set on my Tahoe. You know, I think they work very well. I just keep about 5 PSI in them, and it helps. It stiffens up the suspension in the rail also. Doesn't give me that much roll. But I've been meaning to tell you, man, you know you have a whine, like an alternator whine behind your signal. How do you have your power source for your radio?
3: Yeah, I know that I have that thing. I don't know. I can't find this stupid thing. It's not alternator. It's something in a ground system that I can't find it. It's direct to the body. And that's the power that I'm getting. I'm getting supply from the body direct. So, and it's 2 meters. 440 is fine.
2: Okay, no problem. As long as you're aware of it, it doesn't harm your signal at all. You sound very good. But I'm glad you're doing well, man. It's so hot to be working outside if you are, man. You should, I hope you're working inside.
3: No, it's not. Yesterday was hot, and I was working also. And, you know, I'm a technician. I'm auto mechanic, so I gotta take care of this thing. Other than that, people don't eat. A customer came over last night. He said, Jerry, I want you to fix this for me because I got into an accident. My trailer flew off from my truck. I almost got into a big accident. I almost lost the trailer. And please, can you help me with this? And I said, okay, I don't work in the weekends, but this time I will. I said, I'm going to take care of you. So that's it. That's what happened. You know, my truck doesn't have that problem. I love this fella.
2: Well, let's all knock on wood, man, because mine is doing well myself. And, I'm out here. I'm a lot west than you. I'm in Queens right now. Somewhere around, like, Springfield Gardens, over by Green Acres Mall. I'm headed towards New Hyde Park to take my daughter to swim class.
3: That's, Green Brook. Something like that.
2: No, the Green Acres Mall is Valley Stream. I think I'm hitting the Glen Oaks repeater, the one on top of the buildings there.
3: Oh, by the Jewish hospital?
2: Yeah, that one. On top of those towers over there.
3: Yeah, that's Glen Oaks. Yeah, that's the highest of here, but as far as I remember, I spoke to Richie, and he said that we're going to get we already have a repeater in the Empire State Building, and we're going to have a transmitter as well there. So we're getting better. I was telling him that I want to put another repeater in an orchard, but we haven't found a building yet. So We'll see what happens.
2: So, when is the next time you guys are having a meeting?
3: The last meeting was Wednesday, just passed.
2: Is it monthly or weekly?
3: Monthly.
2: So, I assume that sometime in July is going to be your next meeting. Is it posted on the website?
3: No, we gotta go to the office, to the headquarters in order to make some changes. And, yeah, you can get it through the internet, but it's not the same. It's better off in person. So we can meet, you know, all the guys. And the general meeting is, Wednesdays, and, the board meeting is Tuesdays, I believe. Every 15 days or every week. No, every 15 or every 30 days. Something like that. I don't remember.
2: Copy that. Well, listen, Todd, I'm going to let you go. You're dropping out, probably getting further north because I'm losing you there. You said you're heading to Glenhead. I believe that's what you said. And I'm just about at my location, man, so... call it and say 73. I'll speak to you when I can. Maybe I'll see you in one of these meetings sometime soon. Jared, it's always a pleasure talking to you. This is KE2FFQ. Name Tyrell, and I'm on the side.
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1: Yeah, we're here. We're in quiet mode for a moment here. Anyhow, good seeing you.
0: Hey, you want to stop for a cup of coffee or something? I don't know where you went. I you were gone by the time I...

0: I ran out my leash here.
1: Yeah, I did all that stuff this morning. That's why I was a little delayed. There's always one last honeydew. Hey, by the way, do you know anybody that's a halfway decent... service contract, and they said if it wasn't 10 feet of a of the handle it. So yeah, that's it. What a joint is it's, you know, 70, god, what is it, 74 year old plumber. Little by little I'm getting all kinds of like that.
0: Is it copper or is it threaded?
1: It's got by my bench.
0: I got one at my parents' house. It's still fixed that way. I fixed it probably 50 years ago. It was in the heating. I couldn't drain it. I put a piece like inner tube around it and then a hose clamp. Tightened it down. It's been that way for, I think you got two turns of inner tube wrapped around it. It's been that way probably over 50 years.
1: It's right on the Union, you know, together. It's right at the very tip of the pipe where it, you know, gets into the Union. Some old Gorilla tape, you know, the stuff that, it's waterproof, it sticks to anything. The problem is I'm afraid to brush the pipe off because I think I'll make the leak worse or the... You know, then I'll really be in trouble, because it's one of the main, it's the cold water supply.
0: All right, can you shut off the main feed valve and open the valve to take the pressure off, and then wrap around it good and tight, and put a hose clamp on it, and you'll probably be good for another 20 years.
1: Yeah, I'd just rather bite the bullet and have it repaired. I mean, they're not going to do, you know, they're going to do a, what is that, a, forget the name. Be a copper to PVC. They've already done a couple of sections of it that way. They say, no, we don't do copper anymore. It's all, what is that, that high pressure PVC, the Schedule 80?
0: You're talking to PEX? With all the crimp on fittings?
1: Like, the only time I deal with conduit is when there's wires coming out of it, you know? Water, not my job.
0: I don't know how to do it because these guys are ridiculously expensive. I guess they got everybody, you know, scared to death to go near it. Yeah, they love these crimp fittings now. They're all gonna.
1: Weird thing down south where my this development where my sister moved to. I guess back in the 80s, they did everything. They wired the entire place with aluminum wire. And now it's all starting to delam. You know, all the crimpon stuff is starting to fail. So the state said, well, you got to fix this. You got to go to copper. They replaced the last 10 feet. They spliced copper on some kind of bimetal thing where... You know, you know, the copper. So they put a 10 feet of everything leading up to the switches and the outlets. It's now after that, you know, they put that weird automatic corrosion. And I said, explosion. And I told her, I said, listen, I said, some of these places are going to, you know, some of these condoms are going to start catching fire.
0: Yeah, that picture wasn't the last 10 feet, it was the last 6 inches they did. Independent Trucks, I think it is called. And you got to have the right fittings and stuff. It was better than aluminum. You couldn't put the aluminum onto the normal outlets and stuff. They came out with outlets and stuff that were designed for the aluminum. But overall, thin aluminum is, a nightmare.
1: Yeah, I told her, in the truck, they outlet. You're not allowed to use wiring for it.

0: The only thing, you know what a professional is? Is that somebody... sit down and go on YouTube or read a book and learn how to do it. Not that difficult.
1: In the we don't have to.

0: sir. Where did he took me out? Yeah. We got the E-form. Guys, the corporal was, and we got. We don't.
1: When you're in the E4 Mafia, you're trying to, you want to get up the next step in the ladder. You want to be E5. You want those horses. You want to be able to go to the NCO club. You don't want to go to the 1-2-3-4 club anymore.
0: Yeah, all right. Yeah, okay. The problem I was hearing, my radio was in scan. So I don't know what it was doing, but it was jumping off the repeater.
1: One time I was calling you and I couldn't understand why the repeater didn't work. That's why I couldn't go to the microphone. Then I realized I was talking on the 5100 microphone. I was on 52, so I was essentially broadcasting to the world.
0: That going? That's the kind of hang. I was on two repeaters and.
1: Hey George, I just had the most wonderful QSO with that. That guy is just so smart, and he was like a real old school two-way guy. Antenna guy, knew everything I was talking about from my experiences.
0: All right. So, we're in downtown Melville now, more or less, so getting closer to home.
1: And I gotta jump out here. I'm at the Central Funds Distribution Point, so I got a couple of things I want to do. So let me sign. Always good to hear you on a machine, and I'll see you field day. Oh, no, you're not going to be here for field day. All right. Well, I'll be thinking about you on field day.
0: All right, 7-3-6, I go to Bunko Papua there and lighten them up a little bit. 7-3-6, WB2, CIK.
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0: Good afternoon. The time is 1:58 p.m. Clear. Temperature 84 degrees.
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1: Hey, John. Maybe it's the way I left it when I left my Babylon Town Hall. So it's Test 1, 2, 3, Test 1 going by my house in front of it. How copy?
0: Much better. Yeah. Into VSW architecture, in and out of it very, very rapidly.

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So I got a few words that time. Yeah, I got that you were in motion.

I think it said 7-3. I'm not sure. 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
1: Just walked into the basement. 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
0: You downstairs?
1: Affirmative.
0: Yeah. 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

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It was the BOMAG plant. I don't know if you're familiar with it.

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Like the big trucks, like for the landfills. So they got a pretty good footprint.

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It's got to be probably around 200 acres or so that they got. But it's, they got a lot of stuff over there, a lot of equipment.

0: 82YQE.
1: Yeah, I'm originally from here. The company I work for, they're one of the brands we sell BOMAG, so...
0: What is rustling around in there?
1: There's something big moving. But, yeah, they're one of our, one of the lines we sell. I work for, Komatsu, so we do, excavators and bulldozers and stuff of that nature.

0: Oh, man, small world, right?
1: Yeah, I've worked for him for about 10 years or so now. Initially, when I started working for him, I was working at an independent dealer. I'm one of the techs. But, yeah, they had bought us up in about 2016 or so. So I kind of wound up working for them by default. But we always sold their line, so it's the machine I'm used to working on. 6 degrees.

good, very good. Yeah, so yeah, it worked out that you left, huh? All right. Let me jump out of here. I'm going to get back to fishing. I'm starting to see some things jumping, so I'm going to see what I can do with this. But it's been a pleasure, and hopefully I'll catch you again soon. This is Kilo Delta 2, Yankee Quebec Echo.

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0: got it set. 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
1: Is that the one that he had, he said he got it from his brother or something, and it looked like it was written out? I programmed it like a year ago or so, because I remember that one. There was something with that one. I think the region, it was like U.S. government region or something. And that's what the problem was.
0: It might be that one, yeah.
1: Okay, yeah, if it's the same one, I kind of remember that. It had something to do with the region. I had to change the region to make the GPS read it. And then I had to change it back for some reason because I think it wasn't writing it or something. But yeah, okay, no problem. I can do that.
0: Yeah, I just said what it said on the screen.
1: Yeah, no problem. We'll play with it. Play it off. It's getting late now, but
0: sounds good. How am I sounding on this radio? It's an FTM 100.
1: Sounds good to me. I'm on Bayshore Road here, and I guess I'm at Bayshore. I don't know what size of.
0: Alright, copy that. Yeah, I put a new microphone cord. The other one was all frayed, and replaced the cord. I want to make sure everything's working good.
1: Yaesu FTM 100.
0: It's the first mobile radio that they made

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We'll catch you later. 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KE2, you know.

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Thanks. The name's Dean. So it's Delta Echo Dean, D-E-A-N. It's K-E-2-I-P-J. Kilo, Go, 2, India, Papa, Juliet.

It's starting to finally cool off, as you can probably see too, at least a little bit. And just out in the yard with the dog, having a nice time. How are you doing tonight?

0: like the story of my life. Yes, I understand completely. You there. I might have just got some interference. Sorry about that.
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2: W2AKEN.
0: Okay, my friend, I'm going to hang on for a minute, see if I can get any contact. Let's see how it goes.

I understand. But it was nice meeting you. I'm pulling up to the house now. I just wanted to say hi, and hopefully I get to meet you at the next field day. That would be great.

Thanks for RPP Mobile. I was having issues with UHF, and I'm on one of the repeaters in Long Island. They said it's not coming in good, and we fixed some issues. And how's my signal? I'm in Long Island. My name is Matt, November to Romeo Bravo Papa. Congratulations to other states. I've had my license for 34 years. I remember when I got my general. It was very exciting. Back to you, sir.

Yeah, I delay when I before I talk because this goes it instant leaks with other repeaters. Yeah. Yeah, this is a great hobby. I got a 7100. I got a I have a HF. I use an HF, and I got a diamond dual bander antenna because I'm on a repeater here on which crosses with a 6 meter repeater out in Melville, New York, 442915. He keeps saying I'm having an issue, and we went through everything. This guy's a double E. My problem is I was adding too many things into the equation. I was adding a switch. I was adding a duplexer, and it, you know, as you drop dB, it when reverse goes back to power. I forgot about that, getting my associate in electronics with communication theory. So every time you add coax, you lose dB, which will create the losing power back to you. What's your call again?

NY from Ainsworth Beach, Bob. Thank you so much for the signal report. I'll be going up a ramp to go on this other road, but thank you so much again. Have a great week, and where are you at? What state? Because it's a 9 call. Where are you at?

I went TPM, if I got that right. Good evening, Matt. Antar VP Mobile, Long Island, New York. I guess you're up in the One Land in New England there. Got a 7100. I was having issues. I had loose connections. I added too many things like switches and extra coax. I think we solved it. I'm on another repeater here locally and links up to a 6 meter band. The guy runs, he says he can't, he hears noise. And this repeater, I was talking to other gentlemen, 9 station, and heard me well. Back to you. Name is Matt, Mike off at Tango Tango.

Yeah, Roger on that. N1TKN from November to Romeo Bravo Papa. Let me go slow. N2RBP. Real bright person. The XYL is freaking a diehard Knicks fan. She's at my mother-in-law's house in Plainview, New York. She's staying over. She was playing Mahjong today. She's had dinner with her mom, and then she's going to watch the game. I mean, I watch it when it's older stuff. I don't really watch it during the season. She's really into it, my wife. I watch other stuff. But I'm going to watch it tonight. I'm going to get some Chinese food, go to a local place, come back, and watch the game. Back to you.

or not, I thought they were going to lose. And, like, the last weekend, if they held that ball for 10 seconds on the team, they would have lost in it. I couldn't believe it. I went, what the heck? That was crazy. My wife is wearing a Knicks shirt. I took a photo. She's got her arms raised. Her name is Bonnie. She lived in New England. She lived in Boston for, like, 15 years. I live right across from the town. I live near Port Jeff Station. Port Jefferson. I take the ferry. I'm actually going to Connecticut for my 10th anniversary to Ledyard, to a place called Abbey's Lantern Inn. It's a B&B. And we went there for our honeymoon. We got married 10 years ago. So I always take the ferry across, and I go up to New England all the time. I work for a community college down there. I'm going to retire. Suffolk County Community College. Largest community college. I'm actually passing our main campus in Selden. Go Sharks. You know, I'm passing it right now. I work at the Brentwood campus. So, yeah, so that's what I do all the time, go through Connecticut. Back to you.

Roger, my friend lives in Florida. He moved down. He lives in Orlando. He works for Trader Joe's. He has to go up to Tampa. He has to get open in the Trader Joe's in Orlando. Florida's too hot, so maybe I'd be a snowbird. I'll move upstate where my stepdaughter and my granddaughter is, up near the Auburn area. I would love to go to Florida or North Carolina, or South Carolina, but I have to be near family. I don't even want to be in a ham down there. I'd have you put antennas up with the lightning. I mean, your station could be wiped out. I guess you could put it in an attic. You're better off because every time you get a, you have the sky open for 20 minutes. Wife number one, I went to Orlando for the honeymoon. But back, what's your name again? No, leave it. No, fine.

When I get home, I'm going to look you up on the caller book. It's either my N1TK, and I can think Keen. Like, I know people with the name Keen, TKN. Tango, Kilo, November. So I'm going to look you up when I get home.

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1: Well, so I know that's what you're connecting. See, so...
2: I'm going to yell at you if I screw up.
1: It's a KE2, QT, requesting a radio check from a handheld receiver, please. Yeah, Saturday afternoon, you might not get anything. All right, but you can try it. You're working. You're operational. All right. Now, when you're all done and you do, hi, this is KE, you're not going to use my call sign. You're going to use your own.
2: 600. 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

Oh, I think you're clicking when you do it. First off, one. So, all right. 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Ditto, sir.

0: 2345.
1: Yeah, unless you got the tone, all right, you know.

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1: Good evening, KC2RCE. Dave, what's going on by you today?
0: Staying out of the heat and working on the Aries website. Finally got control of it.
1: I did not do that. I did all the outside chores today, and I do regret it. I definitely regret that. Kudos on finally obtaining some access to a site. That's, those are always frustrating stories when there's a site that is no longer being maintained and you need to then take it over. So good job. Nice.
0: Guy's name who actually hosts it someplace in the Midwest, and I messaged him and explained the situation, and so he turned it over to me. Now, I've never done HTML coding, so it's taking a little while, but I'm actually using what's there and cleaning it up for now, and if I have the ambition, I'll create a whole new modern-looking one in the future.
1: Getting it into some status or states of current information is a good start. I don't know if you've got access to any of the Gemini ChatGPT stuff. I found that to be a little interesting in helping. I don't know if I would use it to build a site from scratch, but I have found it interesting that it has the ability to do a pretty good parsing of it. And then actually labeling things to kind of explain what stuff you've got in there. So, but yeah, just getting access, finding your way around, getting it cleaned up, those are excellent starting points.
2: W2DQ.
0: The last revision was actually in September 2011. So it was a little while, and definitely a lot of outdated information. A lot of the links don't exist anymore, so that was that. And had to go back and find the links where I could and put them in there. But we're getting there, so in a couple more days it'll be cleaned up. I'm not going to do it all in like 2 or 3 days. And then on to the next project.
1: I feel like everything's a new and next project, so it makes sense. Certainly getting ownership of it and being able to start it is has got to be a good feeling no matter what.
0: Well, I think everything is accomplished, so. I don't like to lose a fight like that. I'm trying to get ownership of something I should have so that I can fix it. And, like I said, eventually I got it. So now I'm just going through every single page. And there's a lot of pages. I can't even count it, but there's a lot of pages here. Probably about 30 or 40. I'm not sure they're all active because I'm just going down the list and cleaning them up. And then I'll go back to the whole website and click on every single link to other pages, et cetera, and verify everything is working correctly. So far, I didn't break anything, at least.
1: Not breaking anything is a good start. That's definitely a good start. Yeah, once you get deeper into the links and you get all those pages sorted out, it'll probably show some health of maybe even reducing some of those pages. Who knows? Who knows? Did you participate in this morning's Barry's event? It sounded pretty good for the little couple of clips I heard on the repeater today.
0: KC2 especially if there's an event that causes us to be needed. So you never know. But, you know, we shall see. Maybe we'll set up a carpool system or something in case we need it. I'll have to talk to everybody once we get the details. Everybody a little bit of time before they'd even arrive. So I wonder what does that process look like on their side to even start calling people? Well, BZB is a coordinator. He got the heads up. So he's putting together like a roster list for the event should we be needed, and going from there, so I'll coordinate with him, so will Nassau County, and we'll see what, you know, again, I don't have the specifics, so I don't want to reach out to people because I don't know what I'm talking about fully yet, but I don't think Joe has all the specifics yet. He just gave us the heads up. Arborvitaes, if I can pronounce that correctly. They didn't die yet, which is good. The heat's not helping, I'm sure. But it's going to take a few years for them to grow big enough. They want to hide anything I may mount on the fence, as far as antenna-wise, a little further than it would be if without them. And two, if the fence say went from the property next to us to see into my kitchen window, at night, when the bushes on their side are dormant. KC2RCE for ID again.
1: Yeah, you definitely don't want the neighbors watching you make your peanut butter and jelly sandwich in your boxers, for sure. I'm with you on that. Oh, yeah, yeah, they're not established yet, so the heat could hurt, but are they in a year? Has it been that long? Yeah, no, that's good. We were, I was just watering all of our stuff, kind of making sure even the established stuff had water, because we're on this alternating watering day, but I had turned the sprinkler off and lost a little bit of grass, so I figured if the grass is unhappy, other things might be as well.
0: Today, because her sprinkler system is acting up, and turns out I got to dig up both manifolds because there seems to be a little bit of leaking down there. And it was too hot today to do it, and it's going to take me time, so I have to go slow. I'm not supposed to do anything heavy, you know. So I'll probably sit there with a small shovel and just dig them out over the next one or two cool days. And see where the leak in and fix it, and that's that. So it's always a fun project. And it's usually not for my house. I get nothing done here.
1: Yeah, it's interesting. That's coincidental, I guess, that you said that. I have one zone that has a solenoid that consistently is getting stuck open and won't close. I thought it might have been electrical. I had pulled all the wires and re-greased and tapped them, and then still happening, so I've got to replace it. But years ago, when we first moved into this house,
0: number one are gone. I'll work on that situation. Maybe we'll get it.

The time is 7:58 p.m. Clear temperature 81 degrees.